We go walking, we find a hole in the sky, and then we start talking, and then we say, Jesus Christ, Jesus Christ, Jesus Christ, buy us some time, buy us some time.

good evening. You're listening to The Strange Boutique on Brighton and Hove Community Radio and also on Green Futures Festivals Radio. And I'm David Sharman. Hoped you liked the opening track, because I certainly did. It was Ron the Morris Miners Gone. Do you remember Morris Miners? I think Alexis Sayre once said it was like Noddy the social worker going around in his car. I don't know why he said that. Anyway, that was the Diagram Brothers. Well, who were the Diagram Brothers? Well, they only existed from 79 to 82, and they're a high-concept post-punk group made up of four RT science students who devised strict constraints for their songs and diagrammed the plan unfoldings of their studio sessions, interviews, shows and record sleeves, says bassist Andy Diagram, who was also a trumpet player for Dislocation Dance. The band's approach was collective, and all the music and lyrics were worked out together. The music was made to a strict formula or set of rules called Discordo, which was also the name of one of their EPs I have since discovered. Or the guitar chords were based on discordant notes. All the beats were very simple rock or disco. All the words were very, very, very, very, very, very straightforward. I think you're very, very, very, and down to earth. Music journalist Stuart McConey described them as funny, slightly scary, and like no one else in the world. He got that right, didn't he? So, it's twistingly straightforward. It's got a beat. It's got lots of jagged, discordant guitar. And it all adds up to the A word. Yes! Awesome. The lineup were Fraser Diagram, lead vocals and the guitar. Lawrence Diagram, also guitar. Jason Diagram, the bass. Simon Diagram on the drums. And they weren't related, in case you were wondering. Ron the Morris Miners Gone is track 8 from the stonking album Some Marvels of Modern Science. Official website, which I've written here, is under construction, is diagrambrothers.com. So, yes, we're having the Quirky Show tonight, and on the Quirky Show we have Pink Industry. I think you'll like this. I think you will. Jane Casey's band, after Pink Military Standalone, Pink Military, etc., etc. This is a track called Savage. I think it's about a sister.

Interesting stuff. There's a sort of clunking beep noise running through that track, which sends people running for their mobile phones, thinking it's a text message or something, or an alert to tell them that the battery's running down. Had me confused the other day. I certainly could hear it from another room, and I thought, what on earth? Anyway, let's go back to what we're meant to be talking about. Anyway, Pink Industry. Well, Pink Industry started when Pink Military, formerly Pink Military Standalone, split up in 81. Singer Jane Casey formed the more electronically orientated band, Pink Industry, along with Ambrose Reynolds, who played with Casey in Big Japan in the 70s, and early member of, can you believe this, Frankie Goes to Hollywood. The duo, initially using several other musicians, later became a trio with the addition of, now I may get this wrong, Tadzio Jalolowski. The band's sound was described by Trouser Press as like Suzy Sue fronting Japan. That's Japan the band, not Japan the country, I hasten to add. Or at least I don't think so. The band's first release was the 45 EP, Extended Play, featuring the lead track This Is The End. Or Is This The End, correction. Released in February 1982, the band's debut album, Low Technology, was released the following year, reaching number 12 in the UK independent charts. Second album, Who Told You We Were Naked, followed same year and peaked at number 9 in the indie charts. Between 82 and 84, the band recorded 4 sessions for John Peel's BBC Radio 1 show. I haven't heard any of those. After a 2-year gap since their previous release, the band returned in 85 with the New Beginnings album. I suppose they thought, hey, it's time to start again, isn't it? The final single was released in very late 87, with the band splitting up around the same time. Casey subsequently concentrated on a television career. In January 28th, 2012, which is quite recent, Pink Industry reunited for an exclusive concert in São Paulo, Brazil. And I expect there's something to do with that available, a video or a CD. I make it up as I go along because I haven't done any research for that. Savage is track 10 from the album Low Technology. If you want to know more about Pink Industry, it's not pinkindustry.com, it's this, myspace.com/yourmama, which is MOMMA 75. So maybe they're... Jane Casey's mother was 75 when she decided to do that MySpace. Who knows? Right, this is a band that only released 4 tracks in their time. Yes, it was 2 singles. I can't find any more than that. They were called Test Card F. This is their most well-known track, called Bandwagon Tango. It starts off sounding like The Man Whose Hair Expanded by The Fool, but I assure you there's no fool on the show tonight. Well, only myself, but that's F-O-O-L, not F-A-L-L.

Spare a little greed here today on the Vitamin B Glandular Show. No, it wasn't the fool, was it? No. That was Test Card F and Band Wagon Tango. Minimal synth band from Norwich, where Alan Partridge comes from. Formed in 81, no relation. Test Card F were at the leading edge of techno pop, building their own electronic percussion and happily ignoring, we're going to ignore you, all musical conventions. From a modest start with a demo on Radio Norfolk. Yes, it used to feature local bands. The Testies, as they're affectionately known, amassed a small and enthusiastic following. Usually, the audience liked their gigs. Usually, they didn't. There are some places that they stared at with malice from the moment you entered the room. And this happened once or thrice to the band, usually with the muttings, "You're not a proper band, you have no guitars." One gig at the Big Apple in Great Yarmouth was notable for the compere pulling the plug halfway through and quipping, "Thank you, that was Test Card F, we won't be hearing from them again." Shortly afterwards, someone threw a bar stool across the bar, shattering the mirror, and the police stormed the building. Ah, it's the sort of gigs that you used to go to in the good old 70s, isn't it? The band beat a hasty retreat as the venue descended into chaos. Interestingly, the go-go dancers in the cages, classy, didn't seem to be at all surprised. Ah, well, that says it all. Test Card F supported groups like Orchestral Maneuvers in the Dark and SPK. God, I haven't heard of SPK in Yonkos. But winning the Norwich heat of the Battle of the Bands and Appeal Session in 84 were probably their finest hours. A couple of singles promised great things, but sadly didn't come to pass. No George Harrison references here. Bandwagon Tango was released as a 7-inch single. I've written here they did not release an album. Now you know. MySpace.com/testcardFFF. I don't know what the FFF stands for. I don't care, actually. See if you can work it out yourself. Now, this next band, I actually went out and bought this single, and I think that when you look it up on the internet, they call the A side the B side and vice versa. And I'm playing the side that I think that this should be with this title, "You've Got Me in the Bottle." It's Brian Brain, and that was a side project and pseudonym of Martin Atkins, who was born in Coventry, England on August 3rd, 1959.

Fading away nicely there, Brian Brain, and You've Got Me in the Bottle. Well, Martin Atkins was a drummer and session musician, best known for his work in post-punk and industrial groups such as Public Image Limited, Killing Joke, Ministry, Pickface, and recently played The Damaged Manual. His first exposure as a drummer was with John Lydon's post-Sex Pistol band Public Image Limited. Stay tuned, they are coming up. Atkins joined in 79, just in time to contribute to the song Bad Baby on the album Metal Box. Atkins' first live show with Public Image Limited was recorded and released as the classic live album Paris au Printemps, the first year with the band including appearances on the John Peel Sessions for the BBC, American Bandstand, and the BBC's live Old Grey Whistle Test, which I stayed up and watched. In 1980, Atkins left Public Image Limited to concentrate on his band, Brian Brain, with Peter Jones, who also played with Public Image Limited in 82 to 83 on bass, and Bobby Sergeron on guitar. Brian Brain released 6 singles and 1 LP on Secret Records. I don't think it was that secret. And continued to release singles and LPs on Atkins' own Plaid Records throughout the 80s. The band had one minor chart hit in 1980, and guess what it was? It was me coughing. There you go. No, it wasn't. It was Got Me in the Bottle, in at number 39. Club hits with the singles Jive Jive, 81, and Funky Zoo in 82. Funky Zoo in 82, that rhymes, doesn't it? Atkins rejoined Public Image Limited in 81 to contribute to Flowers of Romance, and later produce and co-write the album This Is What You Want, This Is What You Get. Atkins eventually left Public Image Limited for the last time in 85. He formed his own industrial supergroup, Pickface. Some of their album titles are too rude for broadcasting, during a Ministry tour in 89 to 1990. There is a whole blurb more, but I'll save that for another year. You've Got Me in the Bottle is track 3 from the album Unexpected Noises. Ooh, we're doing all right, aren't we, for time? It's good. This was a band I didn't know anything about. I just happened to be in a record shop one day in the heart of Brighton, in the Lanes, an area of Brighton where there used to be loads and loads of second-hand record shops. And I came across this album, Teenage Head in My Refrigerator. Lovely title, isn't it? And it was by the Deep Freeze Mice. So I took it home, spun it on the turntable and fell in love with it. This is the rather interestingly named Peter Smith Is a Banana. Is he?

Oh, it ends rather abruptly there, doesn't it not? Anyway, that's dedicated to anybody you know called Peter Smith. And is he a banana? I don't know. Is he appealing? I don't know what to say, really. Let's talk about Deep Freeze Mice, because they morphed into several other bands that I really admire, really, really admire. So here we go. The Deep Freeze Mice, English new wave band, active from 79 to 89. They were based in Leicester and consists of two core members. More than that. Alan Jenkins, guitar and singing. Sherry Lawrence on organ and other keyboards. Mick Bunnage, on bass guitar. The band had two different drummers over the years. Let's name and shame them. They're Graham Summers and Pete Gregory. If you're out there, drop us a line. The band released 10 albums. I didn't realise this. 10 albums during their existence on their own labels from 79 to 83. On Mole Embalming Records from 83 to 89. On Credella Records. Their music was odd, often consisting of absurd and surreal lyrics delivered in Alan's deadpan voice, accompanied by bouncy pop/progressive rock music. Favoured lyrical concerns include human rights conformity and science fiction. Not a bad thing. Alan Jenkins was also a member of the stonkingly classically brilliant The Chrysanthemums. I do like them. And that was in the late 80s, joining up with members of Poe, that's P-O apostrophe, and the Ammonites and Jody and the Creams, later as the Alan Jenkins and the Creams, and a band I played as well before, Ruth's Refrigerator, but that was yonkos ago. He played guitar with the Thurston Lava Tube. I played them as well since 2001. They do mainly instrumentals. I don't know if you remember that. Pete Smith, He Is a Banana, is track 5 from the album, as I said, Teenage Head in My Refrigerator. Don't know how it got there. myspace.com/deepfreezemice. There's a huge stonking site on the Chrysanthemums if you've got an hour to spare one day when you're bored. Right, okay. Young Marble Giants coming up now. Haven't played them for a while. This is from the same album, Colossal Youth. This is Music for Evening, so that's appropriate for tonight, isn't it? Enjoy this minimalist classic.

Whoa, that caught me on the hop there, didn't it just? Young Marble Giants, some music for evenings. I've got two blurbs, one's technical and one's not so technical. So what we'll do is we'll toss a coin. Let's see, tails for the top and heads for the bottom. So what do we have? Oh, we have heads. So it's the bottom half, isn't it? Right, Young Marble Giants, their first release was the compilation album, Is War Over, Is the War Over, on Cardiff DIY label Z Block Records in October 79, while signing to UK independent record label Rough Trade Records. The Young Marble Giants released two EPs, Final Day, and guess what? An EP called Test Card, but not Test Card F. And one acclaimed and very, very influential album, Colossal Youth, a reference to the early Greek marble statues from which the Young Marble Giants took the inspiration for the name. The band toured and played the US, Europe, and they played San Francisco, Vancouver, New York, Berlin. Touring companions include Cabaret Voltaire. Musical influences, well, you're not going to be too surprised here. Brian Eno, Kraftwerk, Neil Young, Lou Reed, The Velvet Underground, Roxy Music, David Bowie, Can, and others. The band are acquainted with Scritti Politti, the band of the Cardiff native Green Garside, and ended up signing to the same label, Rough Trade Records. It was revealed in the 2003 book Journals that the band were, along with Scotland's The Vaseline, Kurt Cobain's favourite group. There you go. Courtney Love's band Hole covered the Young Marble Giants track credited in The Straight World. A cover version of their songs The Man Amplified was also included on the Magnetic Field singles Why I Cried as a B-side. Peter Buck, the guitar plunker of REM, defunct, is another self-confessed fan of YMGs. Stuart Moxham was a fan of Manchester guitarist Vin Riley's early work and was also interested in dub reggae, man. Music for Evenings is track 8 from the album. Get, what was it? They only released one album, Colossal Youth. Comprehensive website, comprehensive beyond belief, youngmarblegiants.com. Right, I occasionally record things off Sky Arts, and one of the things that I recorded was about Sheffield post-punk bands and stuff like that. So this is a direct result of watching that documentary and making copious notes in my notebook. And it says here, read this before you play the track. This was a band called Artery, and they were a British post-punk band from Sheffield that were formed in 1978. They were originally known, confusingly, as just The. I don't get that bit. After several changes in the lineup and four albums, they split in 84. They were formed in 2007 after being invited by hip-twisting pelvis guy himself, Jarvis Cocker from Pulp, to perform at the Meltdown Festival. This is their most well-known to date track, Into the Garden.

Fading away like Christmas cake without the icing. There you go. That was Artery and Into the Garden. It says, read this after the track. I will. Here we go. Artery evolved from an earlier punk band named The in 1978, not to be confused with The or The Cult. Anyway, with an original lineup of Mark Goodthorpe, guitar, Toyce Ashley, guitar and vocals, Neil McKenzie, bass, and Gary with two R's, Wilson Ubangdi drums. After a self-financed single in 79, the band released a second in 80 on Aardvark label, after which Mick Fiddler vocals, guitar, saxophone was added. Two further singles in 81 before Ashley left, and Goodthorpe taking over vocals, and Simon Hinkler, formerly of TV Product, joining on keyboards and guitar. They received support from the late great John Peel, for whom they recorded their first session for his BBC One show in July 81. Recording a second early the following year, they signed to Red Flame label in 82, releasing a single, the Dale Griffin produced mini LP Oceans, that also that year. Skipping a bit, we've got a compilation of demos, live tracks and interviews afterwards, was released in 89 on Pleasantly Surprised label. Maybe they just release things and then send them to people and they're pleasantly surprised. Probably not. Goodthorpe moved away from music to run his own, can you believe this, a hair salon, stating in 2009, I lost it with music for a bit and went into dark corners. Do you have to go into a dark corner to do people's hair? You might make a mess of it if you can't see what you're doing. The band reformed in 2007 after being invited to perform at the Meltdown Festival by longtime fan Jarvis Cocker and recorded a session for Mark Riley's BBC Six Music show. The band stayed together, releasing the Standing Still EP in 2009. In 2010, they decided to split up again after David Hinkler decided to leave, but continued after recruiting James Bacon to replace him. A new album, Civilization, was released in October 2011. I'll have to get a copy of that and see what it's like. Into the Garden. Well, this version, anyway, was from track one from the compilation album, Into the Garden, an Artery Collective, released in 2006 on the Cherry Red label. I don't have a website, MySpace, Facebook, FaceTrack, YouTube, or anything I don't have. So, look for yourself. Right, now a band with an interesting name, because as far as I know, he couldn't, but the Bible doesn't fully explain whether he wanted to. But anyway, this is a band called Jesus Couldn't Drum, and it's called I Am a Train. On the run-out groove etching, it says, let's go to Preston on a big red bus. I thought they went by train.

Oh, there's about 10 seconds of fade out that seems to be total silence. Listen carefully and you might hear it. Well, no, I think there is something going on. Anyway, Jesus couldn't drum, I am a train. Couldn't find a lot of information, so I'm just going to read this blurb. Jesus Couldn't Drum was a new wave slash synth pop experimental band consisting of two friends from Bushy, UK. Jonathan Staines Lemon, vocals, pipey flutey things, emulator, a xylophone, Peter Penguin Williams, vocals, guitar, bass and drum programming. From an interview with Indie Spin Zone. Why am I saying that so slowly? I don't know. Lemon said this. The first single came out in 82, I think. Even though it was mainly just the two of us, we had a lot of help. Live, we were Paul Farrell, who now lives in New York and had a brilliant solo CD out. He works with Bronx Zoo in his spare time. Also, Jenny Cruz. Oh, I remember Jenny Cruz. Yeah, she was from a band called Mum and Dad and had a great song out called Chocolate, but I'm digressing now. She played the keyboards live, and Alan Lugie Way played bass as well as on some of the studio stuff. We like to utilize anybody who happened to be wandering by the studio when we were recording. What a shame I wasn't walking by. Steve Lackey from Comop Opera, Tom Poppy also played with Van Morrison, Mickey Leslie and others. We weren't really fussy. One person who had a huge impact on JCD sound was Brian Pugsley. He was the Pete Best, in inverted commas, of the band. He went on to produce the Sugar Cubes and the Shaman. He was incredibly talented and we were very, very, very lucky to cross paths with him because he really cleaned up and defined Jesus Couldn't Drum sounds as well as contributing musical ideas. I Am a Train is track 13 from the best of Jesus Couldn't Drum. MySpace.com drum. Jesus couldn't, no apostrophe. Right, now from a John Peel session broadcast on the 4th of May 19-

magical stuff. Haven't heard that in Yonkos, but I'm glad I did. The lineup for that incarnation of the Associates was Billy McKenzie vocals, Alan Rankin guitar and keyboards, Mike Dempsey on the bass, and John Murphy on the drums. It was recorded at Langham Studio One, produced by Dale Griffin, and the engineer was Mike Robbins. Just very briefly, because I want to play an 11th track for you, Billy McKenzie and Alan Rankin formed the Associates in Dundee, Scotland in 1976. They released a self-funded 7-inch single of Boys Keep Swinging mere weeks after David Bowie had released the original. This scam got them a publishing deal with Bowie's

publishers and a proper record deal. So there you go. Because I want to get the next band in very quickly, I'm just playing a short track, only 2.5 minutes. This is a band called The Naughtiest Girl Was a Monitor, which is a book by Enid Blyton. The Naughtiest Girl Was a Monitor, were an English band formed in 79 in Sheffield, South Yorkshire, UK. The founding duo consists of John Mayfield, guitar, synthesizer and vocals, Steve Bradford, drums, synthesizer and vocals, and also incorporated backing tapes. Let's hear All the Naked Heroes.

The Naughtiest Girl was a monitor. All the Naked Heroes. They once played the Rotherham Arts Centre, South Yorkshire, UK, the same year with up-and-coming Sheffield band Pulp as support. There you go. All the Naked Heroes is track one from the album The Naughtiest Girl Was a Monitor. For more information, ratemusic.com/artist/the_naughtiest_girl_was_a_monitor. Hope you got that. Thank you for listening to The Strange Boutique on Brighton Hove Community Radio and also on Green Futures Festival Radios. I've been David Sharman doing it for you, I hope. Let me see, next week, which isn't the 14th of September, according to a poster on the wall, which I did, it's actually the 13th of September. We're having a right old racket next week, Crass Records special, featuring The Mob, Honey Bane, Zounds, Flux of Pink Indians, The Cravats, and of course, Crass. So I'm ending with this track. It's a instrumental version of Fodder Stomp by Public Image Limited featuring, I don't think John Lydon's on this as an instrumental, but guitar Keith Levine, bass Jar Wobble, and the drums were Richard Dananski. So thank you for listening. Same time, same planet next week for the Crass special. I take it away, Half Mix Megamix.

Benson drove back nicotine women in tow. This year I hear it's neon couture rag. She got $1 million.

0: A very good evening to you all out there in Radio World Land. This is Cat TV on the radio, and we're going out on BHCR, we're going out on Kingston Green Radio, and we're going out on Green Future Festival Radio. And we started off the show with Feeder and Buck Rogers, and then we had The Strokes and Jukebox, and that last track was by the Priscillas, Jimmy in a Dress, who unfortunately have had an ankle injury. Jen, the lead singer, has an ankle injury, so she will not be performing at the Albert. But don't be upset, because we have the Hornblower brothers instead stepping into the shoes, perhaps not literally of Jen, but who knows in this crazy world. And in the studio, we have Nathan Forrester, the front man, would you say,
1: I think, well, front man's got certain connotations to it, hasn't it? Like, you know, it reminds me of sort of 1980s hair rock, and, you know, people wielding guitars from the crotch and things like that into the crowd. But I think of myself as more a person who, you know, just sings badly into a microphone. That's how I describe myself.
2: Someone's got to do it.
1: Yeah, yes. Exactly, yeah.
0: And the other voice you heard was the wonderful Liz Edwards, floating all the way from Hove and Radio Reverb Land, who's going to be
2: giving us tips
0: of what to do.
2: With a croaky voice.
0: So. With a croaky voice. Liz isn't very well. But we've got a packed show. We might, if we find a good enough guitar, we might, fingers crossed, have some live music by Nathaniel, but we're definitely going to play some of the new EP, which is called Free Range, and it's on the Bleeding Hearts Records, which is Chris's label. So that's really exciting. Queued up, we've got the Smashing Pumpkins and Today, which I like. Hopefully someone else likes it. So without further ado, here we go.

0: That was Today by the Smashing Pumpkins. And the CD decks like to keep me on the toes, and they were doing the countdown the kind of wrong way. So I thought, oh, we've got 3 minutes, very long track. But hopefully, listeners, it didn't catch me unaware sort of thing. So we've got your EP, which we're going to play in a minute. How did the band form, and what? Because you're not all brothers, are you? And you don't all play the horn,
1: or do you? Yeah, there are some tenuous links there, but the links are becoming more concrete, if you like, because two of us are now brothers through law, because the keyboardist's sister has recently got married to the drummer. So those two are brothers-in-law now.
2: Oh, nice.
1: Yeah, and to clarify the horn link, the horn blower link is that, originally it was based on the Horatio Hornblower book series, because it was just a silly... Yeah, a silly joke at the time, because Alistair recognised that I had the same surname as the guy who wrote that book series. It was literally that ridiculous. We also do have a melody horn player in the band. So I guess we don't have a brass section, but we do have a melodica player.
0: Well, maybe one day.
1: Maybe. I've always been, actually, while I'm on the radio... if there are any brass players out there that are interested in playing brass for us, please, you know, do get in touch, because I do love brass. So
2: I know a trombonist.
1: Right, okay.
2: Yeah, if you look him up on Facebook, he's called Trombonaparte.
1: Trombonaparte.
2: Instead of Bonaparte.
0: Well, that sounds very apt with the Nelson link. It could be a whole kind of...
1: whole kind of nautical adventure.
0: Yes.
1: Thing.
0: Yeah. For sort of set in about 200 years ago.
2: So you must be quite sociable if you're managing to get people's sisters marrying people in the band. Do you all hang out together?
1: I had nothing to do with it.
0: It sounds like you're a matchmaker. Matchmaker.
1: I mean, those linkages were not formed by me. Unfortunately, the other band members are not here to justify the reasons for that particular connection. But
0: are they listening, or...?
1: They might be, so I need to be careful with my words. So.
0: They're kind things. Not like the octopuses. Two of them came on, and they were very free speaking and everything. And but they're still a group, so no one got fired. But it was like, you do know that Adam Bell is listening to this.
1: Right, yeah. Well, I mean, there could be kind of lawsuits and things if I say the wrong thing. Yeah. So, you know.
0: Right, so we're going to play Counting Roadkill. That's your first... I'm hesitating because I can't read my own writing very well. I wrote it down really quickly. And it's from the Free Range LP. And let's go for it.
3: We are so polluted.

0: That was the Hornblower Brothers and Counting Roadkill from their new LP, which is called Free Range, which is available. It'll be is it available yet as a download or what's the?
1: Not yet. I've been given conflicting information from various parties, but the word on the street now is that the 17th of October is the date that it will be released. So. It's good because it's just in time for my birthday.
0: When's your birthday?
1: 25th of October. So.
0: That's nice, yes.
2: I feel a bit terrible. I feel a bit terrible because we just chatted through your record, so I can't say anything about it. Except
1: it's probably for the best.
2: Really nice to chat through.
0: Well, I'd like to apologise because I did play the wrong... A track we're going to play a little bit later, which is the other band who will be performing tonight at the Albert, tomorrow night at the Albert, which is Mum and Dad and the Kids, which is their EP, which came out, I think, last year or the year before, Oblivious. And I played the first track, which is Perverting the Course of Perverts, which was definitely not one you recognised. So
2: can I say something?
0: Yes, sure, love.
2: If I'm stealing this radio program to put out on a different radio station tomorrow, I should say the gig's on Friday.
0: Yes,
2: so this is going out on Thursday, but then it'll go on Friday.
0: Yeah, so I said it right when I said the gig tonight.
2: Yeah, I did in Lisland.
0: Yes, well, let's say the date of the gig is the 9th of September 2016. So that is without any kind of doubt, if someone's listening again. Cause
1: that's right,
0: These shows do...
1: And it's at the Prince Albert pub.
0: Prince Albert,
1: on
0: yes.
1: On Trafalgar Street.
0: Yes. Not just the Albert, because you might go to, I don't know, East End, and kind of like go, where's the band? And start shouting and kind of go all Mitchell-less. So you write all the lyrics, and do you, as a band, kind of write the songs, or is it...
1: So the way I always think of it is that I sort of bring along a song to band practice, and it will either be snubbed or, you know, I'll get a sort of an expression of, yeah, that's all right, actually. And then we'll sort of develop it that way. You know, the other guys will help to furnish it, if you like.
0: Pad it out.
1: Yeah. So that's our general process. We did try it another way, in which like everyone sort of started making their own parts from scratch, but that seemed to take an eternity, and we ended up just sort of spending whole 4 hours playing, you know, the same guitar riff or the same bass part. So I mean, it could work for many bands, but it didn't seem to work for us. It's a creative,
0: especially when it's eating into rehearsal time and everything. And
1: yeah.
0: So where do you mostly rehearse? I know you did rehearse near the Green Door.
1: That's right, yeah. It's under the bridge, it's called. It's run by a lovely Scottish lady called Jackie. And if she's listening, hello, Jackie. Hope you're all right. Hope it's not too busy tonight.
0: Yeah. And she has her own radio station, does she not? Or she did have?
1: I think, yeah, they run a community radio there as well. Actually, I probably shouldn't be, you know, I mean, it's all for a good cause,
0: well,
1: like
0: yeah.
1: This one. But yeah, maybe you don't want me advertising the competition.
0: Well, no, because our founder kind of members are pretty much behind all radios, apart from the BBC. But even that, Susie Orbal she was BBC trained or something. So although we can't claim that Susie Orbal invented the BBC because she's not old enough for a start, she just did have a lot of influences in different pies and everything. So it's like all roads lead to Rome sort of thing. All roads lead to here sort of thing. Right, so we can either play a track by Mum, Dad, the Kids, or we could play the title track from your EP, which is Free Range.
1: Whatever you prefer.
0: Let's play Free Range and then play Oblivia by Mum, Dad and the Kids, and then play your last track, and then we probably will go over to Miss Edwards and her review show.

0: that was that Free Range by the Hornblower Brothers. And the previous track which we played, which was the Counting Roadkill, was played on BBC Six when you went on. That was 2 weeks ago today. So
1: exciting.
0: Oh, sorry, Liz.
1: Exciting. We like local bands going on to BBC Radio Six. I don't know why we're so excited by it. It's proper and big, isn't it?
2: Yeah, I mean, it was quite daunting for us. I mean, we've been up before, but a long time ago. So it was, and they've also changed site now. So they've moved to an even more glamorous premises in Salford. And when you go there, it's like, oh my God, like I'm just this tiny little, you know, musician from Brighton going in to play BBC Media Centre in Salford, and they've got all of these like glitzy big buildings of BBC written on the side. And then I actually, we got led in the back entrance way where all the bins were, which was a bit strange.
0: The servants.
2: It wasn't quite so glamorous. And then I almost got lost trying to find the toilet about 5 minutes before we were due to go on air.
0: Oh, no.
2: It should have been a bit embarrassing.
0: The others would have to sort of impro.
2: Yeah. Yeah.
0: But you were found. You found your way.
2: Yeah. Mark Riley's a very friendly guy. And in fact, they're all just, you know, pretty down-to-earth northerners, really. So it's... it's just like playing in any
0: your
2: space.
0: Your accent, I sense that you might be near from where they're from. Is it near?
2: You were doing a West Country.
0: I was in a West Country to separate us. You see, even though I was actually born in Nottingham. But
2: actually, Mark Riley's from the wrong side of the Pennines, which is Lancashire. Yeah, I mean, we had a little sort of
0: fight
2: outside in the car park after the show. I mean, but. Yeah, I'm sure you know about all the banter between Yorkshire people and Lancashire people.
0: Yes, War of the Roses, I think.
2: In response, I think there's a joke that Lancashire people say that one of the reasons why the rose of Yorkshire is white is because the Yorkshire people are too tight to colour it in. But no, they're really nice, friendly people on the show there. So. It was a nice experience.
0: Excellent. Well, we're going to play Mum and Dad and the Kids and the song. I was going to bring Future Proof, but I couldn't find it. So we're going to have... we could have anything for this. I think we're going to have a Oblivia, because it's highlighted in red and it's the title of the EP. So I think it's important.
1: Let's do it.
0: Yes. And we did have a 2.5 seconds of the first track, but this is Oblivia by Mum, Dad and the Kids, who will be playing on the 9th of September 2012 at the Prince Albert Pub. We'll talk about times in a minute.

0: the last track, Daniel, when it's the end of the
1: okay,
0: show.
1: I'm good. I've been rustling paper like crazy. I'll do some more authentic rustling for you now. There we go. Oops. Because I've written numbers, and so that's going to pick out a number, and so I'm going to read out the event that corresponds with the number. It's very exciting.
2: It's number 12.
1: Well, number 12. Okay.
0: Number 12.
1: Your event is a murder mystery tour.
2: Ooh.
1: But unfortunately, it's on the same night as your gig, so you can't go.
2: Oh.
0: Is that like a prize?
3: Maybe that'll turn into a murder mystery.
1: If you did want to go, you'd have to be at the clock tower at 8 o'clock, and it's the Bad Murder Tour for a fiver. I couldn't find any more information, but I thought it sounded fun. Bad Murder Tour. Murder's badly
3: maybe
1: done.
3: I'll just dish off the gig and go to that instead.
0: Yeah.
1: But maybe pick another number. See what comes up next. We'll see if it's your destiny to go to your gig or not.
2: Five,
1: okay, number five. Oh, great. You, on Saturday, can go to a jazz festival.
2: Oh.
1: And it's the second of the Brighton Alternative Jazz Festivals. First one was last year. It's done by Dan Spicer, Daniel Spicer, who actually does a show on Reverb, where I have escaped from for the evening. And it's described as the UK's newest and most daring jazz festival, a genuine alternative to mainstream commercial festivals, providing exciting left-field improvisation and deep jazz.
2: Deep jazz.
1: I don't know what deep jazz is, but
3: sounds like the kind of thing that my dad listens to in the cup.
1: Deep jazz. So it's for those
0: jazz
1: in the know and those keen to learn. Sounds good. So it will be happening on Friday, I'll mention that quickly, at 7:30. It's all at the Old Market, and that's £20 if you go on Friday. Or you can go on Saturday at 5.
3: Right.
1: And that's £35 because it's going on for longer. Or you can buy a weekend ticket for £50. Or you can try and blag a ticket by getting in touch with Daniel Spicer. I mean, there's stacks to read about. I didn't know any of the names. Musicians include Artifacts Trio, Tomokin Reed, Construct. Sounds good. And also, there's going to be a platform for women in jazz, which apparently is very underrepresented in most jazz festivals. I don't know. I suppose jazz, it's kind of think of smoky rooms and guys, I guess, jazz. Mm. And then, people from all over the UK, Europe, and also America. Avant jazz practitioners, creative, uncompromising UK debuts and special collaborations. What's not to like, except, of course, if you don't like jazz.
0: So. Doesn't everyone love jazz?
1: Yeah, Kat, would you like to choose an event?
0: Oh, thank you.
1: Hey, a number.
0: The number is... The number eight.
1: Number
0: my favourite
1: eight.
0: Number.
1: Your event is the opening of the Megastore. Curry's PC World have a Megastore opening at 9.
0: Wow.
1: 9 in the morning on Friday. Do you think you'll make it?
0: Definitely.
3: I'll be there.
0: Is that the old Shoreham Road,
1: I
0: by any chance?
1: So.
0: Well, that is my favourite place in the world. I love breathing in those.
1: Funny.
3: Okay, there's definitely going to be, you know, people fighting each other outside that.
0: Yeah.
3: A good place to go for a punch-up.
0: I might have to go straight there for off the show.
1: Thank you.
0: I think that's number four.
1: Number four.
0: Or it's a hot cross bun.
1: Okay, your hot cross bun is... hang on. It says comedy, but the funny thing is, I can't find this piece of information, so
4: you
1: I keep moving away.
4: Actually into the mic.
1: You have to speak into the mic.
0: Yeah.
1: That's really old-fashioned here. There's some comedy at Junkyard Dogs. Here it is, and it's an open mic, and it's... on Friday, so you can't go between 7 and midnight because you'll be at the gig, of course, at the Albert of Mum, Dad and the Kids and the Hornblowers.
0: And the Mystery Band.
1: But you could go the week after. Because
0: excellent.
1: Every week. And it's Best of South Coast Talent, which is Brighton and beyond, before they get famous. I mean, that's a big promise. They might do.
0: Yes.
1: So good people, I think that's what they're trying to say. And that's free at Junkyard Dogs every Friday.
0: Brilliant.
1: I have got more to say that I really ought to, but that seems to be a natural kind of pause.
0: Well, I'm glad you didn't mention the food festival, because otherwise I wouldn't be able to mention it. And it's on Saturday. I think it's on Sunday as well. And I think it's £8 for the for both days, and it's in the Victorian

0: gardens, and it's lots of great food stalls and things. And it's also Fragile Creatures are going to play. I think they're playing about 2 o'clock. Yes, they're playing 2 p.m. on the 17th, which is that's next week. Well, no, we're too early. Oh well. Anyway, at least you haven't missed it.
1: Yeah, that's great. We can plan. We can make a plan.
0: Yeah, we make a plan. We love making plans. Well, I've got queued up a Fragile Creature song because I thought, but I'm gonna, well, let's play that and then
1: let's we can do it. Some I think dancing. It's time for music. Yeah, let's do some dancing.

0: That was Fragile Creatures and Sunshine, and who will be playing next weekend, not this weekend. And this weekend, of course, is the 9th to the 10th, 10th and 11th of September. And that last... yes. I just was asking about other gigs that you, that's coming up for the Hornblower Brothers, and you're playing this coming Monday at the Outer Theatre for the Bleeding Hearts Club monthly event. So that's part of your record label, isn't it?
1: Yeah, well, that's a night put on by Chris, who runs the Bleeding Hearts Club, and it's a monthly night, and it should be good. It's always a good atmosphere there. It's not too expensive to get in. So there's that happening, and we might potentially be playing at Oxjam Festival on the 15th of October, and we would be playing at Under the Bridge. And then we're going to be playing with a band called The Lovely Eggs at a place called The Lexington, which is in London. I think that's on the 26th of October. And then we have another show, which is in Manchester. But I don't know how many listeners listening to the show will be listening from Manchester. Possibly
0: well,
1: there will be.
0: It's intergalactic, I like to say. It's certainly okay. National.
1: Well, any Mancunians out there might have heard of a place called Gorilla. And we'll also be supporting The Lovely Eggs there. And that is on, I think, the 6th of November, if I remember rightly.
0: Brilliant. And are you on SoundCloud or Bandcamp?
1: Yeah, so we've got a SoundCloud page. We've got a website, which is thehornblowerbrothers.co.uk. And if you go on that website, actually, there is a very, well, what I like to think, very entertaining video, which we spent a while making. We had a lot of fun making. And it basically involves us running around with animal masks on our heads quite a lot. I'd advise, or I'd hope that anyone who's interested would go and check it out, because, we had a lot of fun making it, and I always quite enjoy watching it back.
0: Yeah. Well, watch it that.
2: Have you ever worn your animal masks around Brighton? Because I've seen people at bus stops, various places, and have you?
1: No, although once when I was at university, I wasn't at university here, I was at university in Leicester. I once paraded around the streets of Leicester as a student when I was very drunk, shouting, kill the humans, with an animal mask on my head.
2: Okay.
1: Just for a laugh.
2: Yes, okay. That went down well.
1: Yeah, I seemed to get a good reaction.
0: What, from animals? Or they were...
1: I can't vouch for the animals' response.
0: The humans?
1: The humans seemed to like it.
2: Did you have there the same as we have in Brighton, where it seems to be... Is it a Thursday night? People seem to dress in animal outfits. And a Thursday seems as hectic as the weekend, it seems
0: well,
2: to be.
0: Well, it's start your weekend with
2: student,
0: a bang. You see, that's
2: the student philosophy.
0: Yeah, well, that's the a subtext of this show. That's the idea.
2: Oh, of course.
0: Yeah.
2: So we should don animal outfits.
0: Well, as you all met Nemi the cat, but is she really a cat or is she a small child?
2: Person.
0: Yeah.
2: The cat outfit.
0: Yeah.
2: That's a whole other question.
0: Brilliant. So we, I want to play an Octopus track who are playing next weekend, and they've got an single release called Not the Bees, which seems quite apt to what we were just talking about. And we're going to end the show with a selfie by the Hornblower Brothers. So that's great. A big shout out to everyone in Kingston. A big shout out to the Reverb listeners who will be listening. And thank you, Liz, for coming in. And thank you, Nathan, for coming in.
1: Thank you.
0: Brilliant.
2: Thank you, Kat.

And good night for the time being. Coming soon, 24-hour stream. All right, bye now.